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0: 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That last track, Dogwood Tales, from their new one, Every Star in Rockingham County, out August 28th. That was Mick Memories. They're from Harrisonburg. You can learn more about them at dogwoodtalesmusic.com. And they are one of many bands playing at Dead Air 5 in Jeff Center in Roanoke on August 22nd. That's right, 20 bands, more than 20 Commonwealth bands, doing 20 Grateful Dead tunes, more than 20, that is. An updated lineup. We just came out with a new lineup for the August 22nd gig. Tony Cam and the Funk All-Stars, Aaron McLeod, Colby Helms, as well as the aforementioned Dogwood Tales. It's great. Dead Air 5. If you got your tickets, you're cool. They'll be honored. If you don't, well, get them. You can get them at WNRN.org/Dead Air. 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Dead Air 5, August 22nd. Check that out. We started out the hour with Nico Case, and I Wish I Was the Moon. Up this hour, Tori Amos, Fruit Bats, and Sun Little. We're going to take a short break and come back with Gia Margaret.
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WNRN presents J. Roddy Walston and the Automatic Band at the National in Richmond, Saturday, November 28th. That's J. Roddy Walston and the Automatic Band at the National, November 28th. 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

0: 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WNRN presents Fruit Bats at the Broadberry in Richmond on July 19th. Son Little in there with Hey Rose, and we started with Gia Margaret and Good Friend. We just talked about Dead Air 5 happening August 22nd in Roanoke. Great thing, 20 bands, little Commonwealth bands doing 20 dead songs to raise money for local charities and WNRN. But you know, the basis of that show is the show, the one and only Grateful Dead and Friends show. They call it the greatest show ever. You know, I have to argue a little bit that. Mark and Edmond, 9 to 11, doing 2 hours of the dead, and then at 11, from 11 to 12, the friendlier hour with bands like Humphreys McGee and the Allman Brothers and Widespread Panic. 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WNRN.org/on-demand is the place for you. You can check it all out there. After the break, some Commonwealth music from a Virginia Beach band, Berries.
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0: Berries is a band from Virginia Beach, and you can find more about them on their Instagram page at berries.music. 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

What if I told you? In a Hidden Gems article for Bandcamp in June of 2022, Tony Rettman wrote, "When hardcore punk scenes began popping up across America in the early 1980s, Richmond, Virginia was one of the first cities in the country to establish one. With the cabal of blazing and innovative bands such as White Cross, Graven Image, Honor Roll, and Death Piggy, as well as a string of clubs willing to host all-ages shows with touring bands like DOA and Minor Threat, Richmond became a vital element in the evolution of the sound and underground network of the burgeoning scene. 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

0: Thanks for listening to WNRN with me, Steve Hamilton, on this Thursday evening. That was Alex Amen, originally from Texas, now based in California. That was a track called California Blues. Mazzy Star in there with Look On Down From The Bridge. Tori Amos, Crucify from Little Earthquakes from back in 92. You can check out Tori Amos at Wolf Trap in Vienna on July 22nd. And we started with some Commonwealth music from Berries and Blew My Mind. That's B-L-U-E, as in blue berries. Get it? All right. We're going to go to Here Together next, and after that, we're going to come back with some Johnny Blue Skies.
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The band Houndmouth's first new album in 5 years is called Lordy and comes out on July 10th. Produced by Brad Cook, the record features contributions from MJ Linderman and Sam Beam of Iron and Wine. The lead single, Tiger Blood, is this week's free weekly download.

That's Tom Hamilton on WNRN, Kissing With Our Eyes Closed. Tasman Archer going back to 1992 with Sleepin' Satellite. And we started out with Johnny Blue Skies, a.k.a. Sturgill Simpson, and The Dark Cloud. Situation was the name of the tune. Mutiny After Midnight, the name of the album. Nice to see stuff from Sturgill Simpson / Johnny Blue Skies. We've got some new music up from Modest Mouse. The new one's an Eraser and a Maze. I love it. It's great. This is Pickin' Dragon's Pockets on WNRN.

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Loveland is the new one from Suki Waterhouse. It'll drop July 10th. That was Back in Love on WNRN. Crowded House from Woodface and Weather with You started out the hour. Hey, if you're in Manchester and Mechanicsville and all those M places, you can check us out at 88.5 FM and also on the internet at WNRN.org. Up this hour, the Bug Club and Leon Bridges and Vampire Weekend. Some great stuff coming up. This is Weird Nightmare. Might see you there on WNRN.

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My name is Steve Hamilton. That was Natalie Jane Hill and Never Left Me. Vampire Weekend from their debut from 2008, and The Kids Don't Stand a Chance. Anderson East in there with This Too Shall Last, and Weird Nightmare started out that set of music with Might See You There. Check out New Music Tuesday. Yeah, I know this is Thursday, and Tuesday's next week, but it'll be fun. Every Tuesday, new music drops, and we always try to highlight the newer stuff. Coming up on the 30th of this month, we got Noah Kahn, who sells out apparently every show he ever does, a new track called Doors. Brother Wallace with You're the Man, Sylvanesso and Hot Slob, and Palmyra, Cheap Beer, the name of that track. Some stuff we've just added to the playlist, some stuff that maybe not even has come out yet. It's called New Music Tuesday, and it's supported by Phelan Petty Injury Lawyers. Check it out only here on WNRN. Got a Leon Bridges track, still waiting in the wings, all queued up and ready to go. But first, The Bug Club. They'll be at the Paramount Theater in Charlottesville on September 29th, supporting The New Pornographers. This is Yours If You Want Me. It's The Bug Club on WNRN.

0: Still kicking it. Keith has his first three chords. Still the Rolling Stones. Still sounding great. Foreign Tongues is their new one out July 10th. That was In the Stars on listener-supported independent music radio, WNRN. Some Commonwealth music before that. Iona from Richmond. That's pretty cool. You can learn more about Iona at iona.world. The track we heard was Santa Fe. Leon Bridges from Coming Home and Better Man, and we started with The Bug Club and Yours If You Want Me. I'm going to take a little break, and we're going to come right back with Lucy Dacus.
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WNRN presents Field Day with Nicholas Charles, Saturday, July 4th at Blenheim Vineyards. That's Nicholas Charles, Saturday, July 4th at Blenheim Vineyards in Charlottesville. WNRN is a media sponsor of this event.

Some more Commonwealth music. A lot of Commonwealth music this hour. I love it. That's M. Forrest. She's from Charlottesville. You can learn more about her on her Instagram page at M-E-M Forrest, F-O-R-I-S, music. And M. Forrest is one of the performers, one of the 20, more than 20 actual performers, playing more than 20 Grateful Dead tunes at Dead Air 5 at the Jefferson Center in Roanoke on August 22nd. Other bands including the Young Sinclairs and Stimulator Jones and the Pet Moose Project. It happens, like I said, August 22nd. If you haven't heard, I'm sure you have, but hey, check it out. Right there in Roanoke at Dark Star City, 20 acts doing 20 Grateful Dead tunes to raise money for the radio station and other things as well. All the proceeds come to WNRN, and if you want to come and party, do it. It's a great time to have a lot of fun with some Grateful Dead music. The Warren Treaty before that, Are You Ready to Love Me? They'll be at the Academy Center of the Arts in Lynchburg on July 19th. Talking Heads, the classic Burning Down the House, and Lucy Dacus, the new single, Planting Tomatoes. Band of Horses will be at Lewis Ginter Botanical Garden in Richmond on July 14th, co-headlining that show with the one and only Dinosaur Jr. That's going to be a great show. We're going to hear from them just in a bit. But first, this is the latest single from Beck. This is Ride Lonesome on WNRN.

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0: the one and only Grace Potter on listener-supported independent music radio, WNRN. Love Me Not is from her latest Trespasser, which will be out officially August 21st. And we started the hour with Camp and Let Things Go. If you're out there in Norfolk, check us out at 102.5 and Williamsburg at 103.3. And, of course, you can always tell your smart speaker to play WNRN. Up this hour, Angelique Kujo, Jungle, and Billy Strings. Right after the break, Dan Kroll.
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0: Dan Kroll's latest will drop October 9th, Winning Streak. 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

WNRN presents Jesse Roper at the Camel in Richmond, Friday, November 13th. That's Jesse Roper at the Camel, November 13th. WNRN is a media sponsor of this event.

Red Wing. Took me to Pyland, said I'm a thigh man. I will be eternally hateful.

The album is called Sunshine, and that's a ray of sunshine there. That was Carry On. The band is Jungle. Sunshine will be out August 14th. Guided by Voices from 1994 with Hot Freaks. Lake Street Dive. Hypotheticals from Obviously, and we started with Dan Kroll, her latest Hail Mary. This Saturday from 6 to 8, Desiree Moses does a show called New Love Mixtape. She's got 2 hours of the newest of the new. A mini mixtape with the Beths, Jim James, and Johnny Mars, what you can hear this Saturday from 6 to 8. It's New Love Mixtape. 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And don't forget, now you can listen to past episodes of New Love Mixtape, as well as all of our weekend shows, at WNRN.org/on-demand. One of my faves, Angelique Kujo, has got an album, Hope, the new one. This is Oyaya, featuring Nile Rodgers and Iza. Angelique Kujo on WNRN.

0: That's Snail Mail on WNRN from Ricochet. That's a track called Dead End. And WNRN presents Snail Mail and Soccer Mommy at the National in Richmond on October 23rd. Prince from his debut from way back in 1979, I Wanna Be Your Lover. And Billy Strings from Renewal, This Old World. You can check out Billy Strings at the Berglund Center in Roanoke on July 14th. We're putting that show on. And we're also going to put on the show with Billy Strings at the Portsmouth Pavilion in Portsmouth, Virginia on July 17th and also on July 18th. Lots of chances to check out the man, Billy Strings. And Angelique Kujo starting that out with Oh Yeah Yeah. We're going to take a short break and do a Here Together break for you. Come back with Cutworms.
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Sunvolt before that, Down to the Wire, St. Vincent from her debut, and Birth in Reverse. And we started out with Cutworms and Long Weekend. Tomorrow's Friday, every Friday, right after 4 o'clock, you can check out Fish Friday. 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Tomorrow, it's First Two by Trey Anastasio with Goose. A nice combo there from 11/9/22 in Portland, Maine. 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B.B. Stockwell's up next. The new album, Volume 1, out June 26, which is tomorrow. And she will be at the Southern Cafe and Music Hall on September 26th. This is B.B. Stockwell, When You Know, on WNRN.

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from Richmond, Virginia, Wes Parker and Bad Doggy. We started out the hour with Fiona Apple. I think the first track I heard from her, Criminal, from 1996's Title. If you're in Spring Hill in Stewart's Draft, check out the radio station at 94.3 FM. If you're sitting in front of your computer, WNRN.org is the place to make that happen. Up this hour, Goose and Doe Eyes and Nan McMillan and Juliana Riolino. We're going to start out with the latest single from Father John Misty. This is The Old Law.

Van Halmouth's first new album in 5 years is called Lordy and comes out on July 10th. Produced by Brad Cook, the record features contributions from MJ Linderman and Sam Beam of Iron and Wine. The lead single, Tiger Blood, is this week's free weekly download.

definitely one of those tracks that sticks with you. Boy, I tell you, it leaves a lasting impression. Juliana Riolino and Like a Rembrandt on WNRN. The Psych Furs, the Psychedelic Furs, that is, Pretty in Pink from Midnight to Midnight, 1987. You probably remember that movie from way back there. And Father John Misty, the latest single, The Old Law, to start that out. Les Temps Perdue is happening. It happens every Sunday afternoon at noon. It's Les Temps Perdue, 2 hours of some great alternative breakthrough, new wave, punk stuff in there, some 70s, 80s, and 90s. This week's host is going to be Dan Krasnogore. Les Temps Perdue, supported by the law firm of Moran Reeves Kahn, a firm that believes in community and music today, owned and operated in Crozet, Virginia. And don't forget about the past episodes. You can check that out right now if you like. Go to WNRN.org/on-demand. Well, after I'm done, of course. And check out last week's show and the week before that. It's a very cool feature. Definitely worth some time there if you want to listen to some great music. Gray Delisle and Les Green up next from Gray and Green, their new album. This is I'm Gonna Let You Call Me Baby.

0: That is Goose and Good to Be from Big Modern on WNRN. Goose will be performing at the John Paul Jones Arena in Charlottesville on November 18th. Before that, the single, Doe Eyes and Nan McMillan, Burning in the Back. Doe Eyes is originally from Charlottesville, but they make Richmond their home now. You can learn more about their Instagram page, Doe_Eyes. And Doe, of course, D-E-A-U. Greg DeLisle and Les Green from Gray and Green before that. To start off the hour with, I'm going to let you call me baby. I forgot what time it is. It's late, you know. It's past my bedtime. We're going to take a short break and give some airtime to a local nonprofit and come back with Tyler Ballgame.
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Songhai Blues and Maury, Sharon Van Etten gave us Serpents and Tyler Ball Game, Matter of Taste. My name is Steve Hamilton. I've enjoyed playing music for you. Hope you've enjoyed listening. I'll be back on Sunday for Fresh Roots New Blues from 6 to 8. I'm going to leave you with a great teaming of Mumford & Sons and Sierra Farrell, and both will be performing in the area. You can check out Mumford & Sons at the John Paul Jones Arena in Charlottesville on September 20th, and WNRN presents Sierra Farrell at Ting Pavilion in Charlottesville on September 8th. That's one of our WNRN 30th anniversary shows. Can't believe we've been on the air for 30 years, and I've been here for all of them. Wow, what a great privilege it's been. This is Mumford & Sons, along with Sierra Farrell, and here on WNRN.

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Well, I tell you what you can do now that I share this ship with you. 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

0: 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In our Sense of Place Philadelphia series, we chat with the Philly native about the city's influence on his life and career. And we dive into the vast DIY community of Philly, featuring musicians past and present. 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

0: I was looking for chickens for my husband on Facebook, and I come across an ad, does anybody want a free horse? The organization started out with me boarding horses myself 5 years prior to actually having the 501c3, and it just kind of went from there. My name is Michelle Farmer, and I am Willow Wood Equine Sanctuary's founder.
1: Willow Woods was established to not just rescue horses from kill pens, but to also bring them back to life with care and dedication. And this rehab goal doesn't stop with the horses.
0: Seeing the reality coming out of COVID, people were so displaced. I've got one little girl here that was so shut down, she would stop and not even speak with you. Now this little girl is taking crowds of people down our hallways and speaking about each and every horse.
1: Longtime volunteer and board member Shari Davies also shared her perspective.
2: It just gives them a good work ethic and a good confidence builder that I did that. I took care of that horse. I fed them. I cleaned their stall. It just gives them back their self-esteem, which is amazing.
0: It wasn't just me rescuing horses. It was a place for these kids to go and just open up and become good, healthy citizens in the city of Hampton Roads. To watch these horses heal those humans and those humans heal these horses, it's full circle like I planned.
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1: Yeah, I was really happy. It's from a book called The Beauty of the Husband, which I also liked as the husband.
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0: WNRN presents Jesse Roper at the Camel in Richmond, Friday, November 13th. That's Jesse Roper at the Camel, November 13th. 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
1: Yo, remember yeah. back on the Bully when cats used to harmonize yeah. like... Yeah. Yo, check out yo, my men and my women, don't forget about the dean. This is not the most the king, yo. It's about a thing, yo.

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2: 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More information is online at pcasa.org. Piedmont CASA is a proud financial supporter of WNRN. I'm Kate Duvall from Piedmont CASA, here together on WNRN.

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told you. On October 28th of 1927, the Mosque Theater opened in downtown Richmond, the brainchild of Clinton L. Williams, conceived as a venue that would outshine any other Shriner facility. When it was sold to the city of Richmond in 1940, the mosque would go on to host legendary performances from Elvis, Frank Sinatra, The Supremes, and Jimi Hendrix. There were separate restoration projects in the mid-90s and early 2000s, and it's now known as Altria Theater, celebrating 30 years of listener-supported independent music radio. 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

0: Hi, I'm Carlos Alemán from SLI, the Scholars Latino Initiative. 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I'm Carlos Alemán from Scholars Latino Initiative, here together on WNRN.
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2: Hi, I'm Gary Dillon, Chief of the Crozet Volunteer Fire Department. 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The celebration continues at King Family Vineyards with live music by the Chickenhead Blues Band and Ian Gillum and the Fire Kings, children's bounce houses, food and drink, and fireworks at 9:30 p.m. Donations for admission are accepted at the gate, and there is open admission to children 9 years and under. 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

0: Todd Rundgren is an experimental genius who stretched pop, rock, soul, and electronic music into fascinating shapes. In our Sense of Place Philadelphia series, we chat with the Philly native about the city's influence on his life and career. And we dive into the vast DIY community of Philly, featuring musicians past and present. Catch it on the next World Cafe.
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0: I bet they put on a fun show. That's Goose with Good to Be from Big Modern. Well, you can find out for yourself. They're playing November 18th at John Paul Jones Arena in Charlottesville. And Jimmy Cliff, to start the hour, The Harder They Come, goes back to 72, the title track to his album. It's WNRN. If you're in Fishersville or Mount Solon or up and down the Shenandoah Valley, check us out at 94.3. You can hear us all up and down that Shenandoah Valley corridor at 94.3. I'm Bob Masalgo. Happy to be here with you on this Friday morning. Looking forward to a nice weekend. I hope so. I'm going to be heading out of town. I'll be out of town for a few days. So Matt and Des will be taking over next week and into the following week. This hour, though, I've got new music for you from Paul McCartney. His The Boys of Dungeon Lane has gone to number one, the new album. It's great to see that, and it's a really nice album. We'll hear a track from that next. A little bit later on, we've got an artist that's coming to Dead Air 5 in Roanoke at the Jefferson Center on August 22nd. That's John Robert. Back with that new Paul McCartney tune next on WNRN. 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
0: The Boys of Dungeon Lane is the new album. Here's Paul McCartney with Come Inside on WNRN.

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0: That is Picking Dragon's Pocket, new Modest Mouse from the An Eraser and a Maze album on WNRN. Nathaniel Rateliff and the Night Sweats, that one goes back to 2015. Look It Here is from their self-titled album. And Paul McCartney's new Come Inside got our set started on WNRN. I pretty much guarantee you won't hear any of those artists on Sunday mornings on WNRN. That's because Rusty Simpre is in with 4 hours of bluegrass, and I don't think any of those guys really qualify as bluegrass bands. Rusty picks them out, plays great classic and contemporary bluegrass, and you can hear it every Sunday right here on WNRN from 7 to 11. 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Just go to WNRN.org/on-demand and hear the last two episodes of Bluegrass Sunday Morning and the rest of our specialty programming.
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0: Dead Air 5 is just around the corner, coming August 22nd to the Jefferson Center in Roanoke. We're going to be joined by more than 20 Commonwealth artists, including John Robert. Here's his new Did It Just Because on WNRN.

0: Never Left Me is Natalie Jane Hill's new one from the Hopeful Woman album on WNRN. A couple of Commonwealth artists in there. Benjamin Shepherd with 96 Corolla, going back to 2019 from the Richmond artist. Also, John Robert, Did It Just Because, is from the new Where Do You Want to Go? John Robert is one of those artists that will be joining us August 22nd for Dead Air 5. That'll be at the Jefferson Center in Roanoke. Boy, is it a great night of entertainment. I've been to all of them, and I'm looking forward to being at this next one. Dead Air 5, tickets are available now at WNRN.org. 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Not much time left. August 22nd is when Dead Air 5 is happening at the Jefferson Center in Roanoke. WNRN.org for more details. 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

0: Baby Rose sounding really good on that new tune, but never mind. Yearnalism is the new album. It's coming out on July 10th. Neil Young's Old Man is from Harvest. Ismay with American Flag and Biba Doobie with All I Did Was Dream of You, starting our set on WNRN. Did you know the Rolling Stones have a new album? I'm going to play a track for you from it next on WNRN.
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0: Here's one from the new Foreign Tongues, the Rolling Stones, Within the Stars on WNRN.

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0: All the Beauty, new one from Pete Yorn. It's the title track to the album, coming in late July. And Bonnie Raitt, I Will Not Be Broken, goes back to 2005, starting the hour on WNRN, which you can find in Waynesboro at 94.3. Wherever you are today, thanks so much for joining us. Getting ready for a great weekend, I hope. We got one more Decade of Difference look at the city of Richmond. We're going to finish it off with a bang, a band I don't get to play very often in the mornings here on WNRN. But today, we'll hear two tunes from GWAR. They're our featured artist on A Decade of Difference, coming up later on this hour, and then again in the 8 o'clock hour. Something quite softer up for you next, a new tune from Beck, on its way on WNRN.
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0: Still waiting to hear if there's an album following this new single. It's Beck with Ride Lonesome on WNRN.

WNRN presents J. Roddy Walston and the Automatic Band at the National in Richmond, Saturday, November 28th. 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

0: big.
1: King Tuff from the new Moo album and Invisible Ink. It was James Blake in the middle with Before, the title track to the 2020 album, and Beck's new one is Ride Lonesome. That started our set. Boy, is our member email packed. You got to check this one out when it comes to your mailbox on Monday. You could win tickets for one of the two nights with Molly Tuttle and Daniel Donato's Cosmic Country at the Coase Amphitheater at Smith Mountain Lake. That's happening July 3rd and July 4th. We've got tickets for WNRN Presents Jesse Roper at the Camel in Richmond on November 13th. How about tickets to the Crooked Road at Virginia Tech Center for the Arts in Blacksburg on July 10th? Or maybe Sasha Landon and Jacob Ritter. They're playing at the Spot on Kirk in Roanoke on June 26th. I'm also told there's some Floyd Fest VIP packages in that member email. Be sure you check it out. Tell us what you're interested in. 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
1: I like this song better and better every time I hear it. 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
4: I call.

What if I told you, at 2306 Barton Avenue in Richmond, there once lived the godmother of rock and roll? Sister Rosetta Tharpe was a pioneer, becoming the first gospel superstar to achieve massive secular crossover success, among the first popular recording artists to use heavy distortion on her electric guitar. In 2018, Tharpe was posthumously inducted into the Rock and Roll Hall of Fame as an early influence. 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

0: The Broadberry in Richmond's going to be hosting Deer Tick in November. That show is on the 17th. Mary Singletary is from their new album, Coin-O-Matic. Feist with I Feel It All from The Reminder and Dan Kroll's new one is Hail Mary. That Winning Streak album is out on October 9th. We have got Gwar coming up on A Decade of Difference in a few minutes, and Brakefield with a new track for us next on WNRN. 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

0: Nile Rodgers and Iza featured on that new track from Anjali Kijo called Oyaya. The Jam with Town Called Malice going back to 1982 and Breakfield from their debut album, the self-titled Breakfield with Pull Some Strings. 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
1: Goodman Allen Donnelly throughout Virginia. Specialists in law that concerns veteran benefits. Goodman Allen Donnelly analyzes VA disability claims, represents veterans in court, and helps them navigate the legal system. 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
0: Decade of Difference on WNRN is supported by Bank of the James, where community and banking come together. This week, it's a look at Richmond. Shock rock combined with grotesque costumes portraying the band members as barbaric, medieval, Nordic, mythological, biblical, or interplanetary warriors doesn't sound like the formula for long-term success, but for Guar, it's worked for more than four decades. Guar rose out of two other projects in 1984. Dave Brocky was the vocalist and bassist for a punk band named Death Piggy that staged many plays and used crude props to punctuate its music. They practiced in an abandoned bottling plant, Richmond Dairy, which also hosted the Scum Pit, where Hunter Jackson and Chuck Varga were working on Scum Dogs of the Universe, a movie they intended to make. They found each other with an initial plan for Death Piggy to use costumes from the movie to make another version of Death Piggy to open for itself. This, after several lineup changes, morphed into Guar, who released their first album in 1988. In 1994, the group's third album, This Toilet Earth, was released to moderate success and controversy. BDF from the album makes graphic references to several taboo subjects, including sodomy and necrophilia, some of the milder ones. On the brighter side, two songs appeared on Beavis and Butthead. Let's hear one of those now. It's Guar and Sodoma Go-Go. It's A Decade of Difference on WNRN.

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1: J. Jerome 87's new track and field is on the album The Canyon. That's Joe Newman from Alt J, and that new album has just come out now. Vampire Weekend's Harmony Hall is from Father of the Bride, starting the hour with that track from 2019. We are Lynchburg's 89.9. That's WNRN, and I'm Bob Misago. Thanks so much for listening this morning. Hope you're looking forward to having a great weekend. Hope the weather cooperates with whatever it is you want to do. We're listening to Gwar on A Decade of Difference today, and I have to admit, it's kind of hard. If you're a Gwar fan, you know what I mean. It's kind of hard to find songs that you can really play as part of Decade of Difference, but I tracked down two. We'll hear the second of them later on this hour when we return to A Decade of Difference. Houndmouth has a new album coming in July, and they've got this week's free weekly download. I'll play that for you in the next set. And a new one from Foy Vance on the way on WNRN. 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
1: He started his career in Ireland. Foy Vance now has moved on to Nashville. He's got a new album called The Wake. Here's We Almost Made It.

The band Houndmouth's first new album in 5 years is called Lordy and comes out on July 10th. Produced by Brad Cook, the record features contributions from MJ Linderman and Sam Beam of Iron and Wine. The lead single, Tiger Blood, is this week's free weekly download.

0: Houndmouth has a new album coming in July called Lordy. We heard Tiger Blood, and if you like it, well, it's yours. 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Kat Clyde was at Red Wing Roots Music Festival. We'll hear a new track from her next on WNRN.
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0: 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Here's Kat Clyde from the new Mud, Blood, Bone, and Man's World.

0: Olivia Dean, along with Sam Fender on his new Rain Me In. It's on People Watching, the deluxe edition of that album. Cults with Go Outside and Cat Clyde's Man's World is from Mud, Blood, Bone. She had a very enthusiastic audience at Red Wing Roots. She played on Sunday afternoon. Mark and Ed from Grateful Dead and Friends will be in tomorrow morning as usual, kicking things off at 9 o'clock with 2 hours of live Dead music and then an hour jam band music called the Friendlier Hour. That's 9 till noon, Mark and Ed with Grateful Dead and Friends on WNRN, which is supported by Star Hill Brewery, also Outdoor Trails, Lynchburg and Delville's outdoor specialty shop. That Friendlier Hour, the third hour, is also supported by Five Points Music Sanctuary, celebrating sound through live music. 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Get ready. We've got more Guar on the way in a few minutes. Juliana Riolino's newest is next on WNRN. 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

0: I really like the album title, Melancholic Beach Town, the new one from Pool Girls coming out in August. We heard Call It What You Want. Lettuce with Rising to the Top, Los Lobos with One Time, One Night, back to 87's By the Light of the Moon, and Giuliana Riolino's new Like a Rembrandt starting the set. 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
0: Looking at Richmond this week on A Decade of Difference, which is supported by Bank of the James, where community and banking come together. Much like KISS, but with much more outrageous costumes, GWAR's public appearances and shows are all in costume. While their TV appearances have been rare, they have been on The Late Show, The Joan Rivers Show, and The Jerry Springer Show. Live performances involve elaborate stage props and require that as an attendee you don't wear your best clothes, as you're likely to get sprayed with fake blood or urine or other disgusting fluids. Also, leave your sensitivity at home. You're likely to see the mock execution of a public figure or maybe something even worse. Founding member Dave Brocky died in 2014, but GWAR goes on with a new performer as frontman, Blothar the Berserker. Let's hear one now from 2013 from Battle Maximus. It's GWAR on A Decade of Difference with Madness at the Core of Time.

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0: The Revivalists with their new Heart Stop. It's on Get It On Us, the album coming in late July. Gomez with How We Operate to start the hour. It's WNRN. Did you know you can hear us on your smart speaker? Just tell it to play WNRN. Good morning. I'm Bob Masalgo here with you for another hour, and then I'm out of here for a while. I'm going to be on vacation for about 2 weeks. So Dez and Matt are going to be filling in for me, so you'll have great morning music to keep you through until I'm back. I'm going to head off to Greece and Italy, so really looking forward to that. Now, this hour, we got new music from Fruit Bats and also Francis of Delirium. Mumford & Sons is going to be coming to the Commonwealth. I'll tell you when, and I'll play a new song from them next on WNRN.
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0: This is like a live music double bonus. Mumford & Sons playing with Sierra Farrell on this tune. Both of them are coming to the Commonwealth, both coming to Richmond. Sierra Farrell at the Ting Pavilion in Charlottesville on September 8th, and Mumford & Sons at John Paul Jones Arena in Charlottesville on the 20th. Here they are together, Mumford & Sons and Sierra Farrell on here on WNRN.

WNRN presents Jesse Roper at the Camel in Richmond, Friday, November 13th. That's Jesse Roper at the Camel, November 13th. WNRN is a media sponsor of this event.

0: Fruit Bats, another band that's on the way to the Commonwealth. They'll be playing the Broadbury in Richmond on July 19th. We heard The Landfill, the title track to their newest album. Jeb Loy Nichols with That's How We're Living. And Mumford & Sons with Here, Sierra Farrell, featured on that track. A lot of their new album features lots of great guest artists. It's WNRN. Coming up on August 22nd, we're all going to be in Roanoke for Dead Air 5. We'll have more than 20 Commonwealth bands joining us for a night of entertainment that will include more than 20 Commonwealth bands covering Grateful Dead tunes. It's a really fun night of entertainment, and you can be there too. Get the details on how you can get tickets and VIP packages at WNRN.org. August 22nd, it's Dead Air 5 at the Jefferson Center in Roanoke. 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
2: Starhill presents, announcing Bela Fleck, My Bluegrass Heart, featuring a lineup of multi-generational bluegrass players at the Paramount Theater in Charlottesville on December 1st. 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
0: The Shenandoah Valley's 94.3 is WNRN. Here's Francis of Delirium.

0: in there with Australia from 2007's Wincing the Night Away. And Francis of Delirium knew when called It's a Beautiful Life from Run, Run, Pure Beauty. Coming up on Tuesdays on WNRN, you can always hear something new. 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And what we do is mix in some tracks that we play for the very first time throughout the day on Tuesdays. New Music Tuesday, check it out this coming Tuesday. 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Jim Lauderdale up next on WNRN. 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

Johnny Blue Skies and the Dark Clouds from the new Mutiny After Midnight with Situation. Johnny Blue Skies, also known as Sturgill Simpson. We also heard from the Police, Walking on the Moon, the Shin

0: Little girls are responsible for their actions in their homes and communities. They're empowered to use their voice. And then we say they're not only loved by their immediate family, but now they're part of the Real Girls family. My name is Sammy Mobley. I'm the founder and executive director of Real Girls, Responsible, Empowered, and Loved. The foundation of Real Girls is really to help girls recognize what a healthy relationship is. I'm a domestic violence survivor, so I want to make sure that these girls know and they don't end up in the same situation that I almost ended up in.
1: While attending a Real Girls Healthy Teen Dating Relationship Forum, seniors Zoe and Leah also shared their experiences with the program.
2: I've been a Real Girl since last year, my junior year. To be true, my mom signed me up. But I'm actually glad she did because I got nice friends. And Miss Tammy's a great mentor. And it's a great place to get leadership skills. Like last year, look, I didn't want to talk to anybody. But now this year, a lot of people know me and stuff. So, yeah.
3: The program which I'm in right now is the Leadership Academy. This program, we take high school girls and we bring in elementary school girls. And we work on confidence building. I feel like groups like this is important to help with self-esteem and confidence. If I wasn't a Real Girl, I would never be doing this interview. It really helped me speak up, find my voice, find myself.
0: Well, hoping 20 or 30 years from now, they say, I was a part of this program that really was instrumental in me becoming a woman and my growth.
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0: Todd Rundgren is an experimental genius who stretched pop, rock, soul, and electronic music into fascinating shapes. In our Sense of Place Philadelphia series, we chat with the Philly native about the city's influence on his life and career. And we dive into the vast DIY community of Philly, featuring musicians past and present. Catch it on the next World Cafe.
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0: down to Houston, new from Dwayne Betts and the Isle of Hope albums. 07 Within the Waiting Line. And Jim Lauderdale's Making a Believer Out of Me is on the new Country Super Hits Volume 2, the first of two albums he intends to release this year, the second being a bluegrass album. Jeff Swetman has one more look at Richmond on Take 2 at 2 today with Tyler Williams and Jonathan Russell from The Head and the Heart. They're covering a Crowded House tune, Don't Dream It's Over. You'll hear two versions of that song today at 2 o'clock. That's on Take 2 at 2, two artists performing the same song back to back. It happens every weekday afternoon at 2 o'clock, supported by Sarah Santile and Crazy Rooster Brewing, craft beer and live music in Powhatan.
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0: I'm Bob Masalgo. Thanks so much for listening this morning. I'll have country feedback for you on Sunday morning, but after that, well, I'll be gone for almost 2 weeks as Dez and Matt take over the morning show, and I'll catch you when I'm back. Zoe's in next, and she has got The Drop coming up later on today. That's with three songs from new albums being released today. I'm going to leave you with some new Commonwealth music. Another artist that will be joining us at Dead Air 5, Dogwood Tales with McMemories on WNRN.

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0: On the 10th of July, just a couple weeks from now, we'll be getting the new Suki Waterhouse album, Loveland, that was Back in Love, and Manchester Orchestra, The Sunshine on WNRN. Good morning, it's Zoe. Happy Friday. We're going to be exploring new album releases up at 11 for The Drop. We're going to take a look at three brand new albums that have been released today, so stay tuned.
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0: New music from Howdy, Try, Try, Try, off the Big World album coming out in August. We heard Iron and Wine and Wilco in that set, and Arlo Parks, Two-Sided on WNRN. One of the many ways that we're celebrating our 30th anniversary here at WNRN is with something we're calling 30 Trips Around the Sun, 30 Trips Around Virginia, which is your chance to win exciting trips from the Blue Ridge to the Bay, this week sponsored by Virginia Repertory Theater. 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All you have to do is go to WNRN.org/30trips right now to get all the information and enter for your chance to win. That's for 30 Trips Around the Sun, 30 Trips Around Virginia, supported by Virginia Repertory Theater.
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0: I've got a song from Commonwealth artist Dory Freeman from Galax, Virginia, coming up in just a minute. But first, let's hear from Tank and the Bangas' Move.

0: performing at Wolf Trap in Vienna on September 17th. That's The Sacred Souls with Any Old Fool. And we heard Commonwealth music from Dory Freeman from Galax, Virginia. 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And if you're a performer in the state of Virginia, we would love for you to submit your music to us to see if we can play it on air. 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

0: 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They're going to be performing at the Paramount Theater in Charlottesville on September 29th in support of the New Pornographers, The Flaming Lips, and Chicano Batman in that set. 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
0: Coming up at the beginning of next hour, I've got Bob Marley and Commonwealth Music out of Charlottesville from M. Forrest. 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

0: M. Forrest with Nowhere Bound. She's a Charlottesville artist. You can find out more on Instagram at M. Forrest Music. And you can see her performing at Dead Air 5. She's going to be one of more than 20 Commonwealth performers, all doing Grateful Dead covers in one night at the Jefferson Center in Roanoke on August 22nd. Details on the lineup and your opportunity to get tickets are at WNRN.org/deadair. Now, today is Friday, which means that new albums are getting released. So coming up in just a minute, we're going to be taking a look at three brand new releases for The Drop on WNRN.
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0: 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We're going to be looking at three brand new albums that have been released today, Muse and Devin Gilfillian on the way, but we're going to start off with Beth Orton, her latest album, The Ground Above. Her previous album that came out in 2022, Weather Alive, kind of saw a shift from her long career of kind of going between electronic and acoustic, and after buying a pretty cheap upright piano, she decided to kind of shift to keyboards and her own self-production, and that continues on this record. I absolutely love the instrumentation on this song. It's about kind of snapping out of that loop and cycle of fear and anxiety that we all can kind of fall into. Here's Waiting on WNRN.

WNRN presents J. Roddy Walston and the Automatic Band at the National in Richmond, Saturday, November 28th. That's J. Roddy Walston and the Automatic Band at the National, November 28th. WNRN is a media sponsor of this event.

0: IRL, it's new from Devin Gilfillian. It comes from him realizing that he is tired of watching life happen through his screen. It's off the new Time Will Tell album, just released today. It's a mix of the Philly soul he was raised on and the Nashville sounds that he's absorbed over the past 13 years. You can definitely hear the soul vibe on this track, and you can hear a lot more of that Nashville sound on especially Hold On Hourglass, which is also on this album. We also heard from Muse, an album I was looking forward to, their 10th album called The Wow Signal. It's named after a mysterious deep space radio burst that was detected in 1977 that a lot of people think is proof of aliens. So that theme kind of continues throughout this album, a lot of electronic and techno vibes to the sound of the album. And that definitely was even worked into this song, which is more of a ballad and has that church organ sound, but also is able to work in that electronic sound. And I saw in the YouTube comments of this song, no matter how much they experiment, Muse is still Muse. They're a genre in and of itself, which I completely agree with. And Beth Orton with Waiting, that is off her latest album, The Ground Above, which kind of continues the sound that she started in 2022, moving more towards keyboards and self-production. That song, Waiting, is about snapping out of the loop and cycle of fear and anxiety that we all can get caught in. Thanks for joining me on The Drop, supported by Music Today, owned and operated in Crozet, Virginia. It's every Friday at 11 here on WNRN.
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0: You can hear WNRN in Charlottesville at 91.9 and in Richmond at 88.5. That's also where you can see Kurt Vile and the Violators performing at the National in November for a WNRN Presents event. Here's Chance to Bleed.

0: Carry On from Jungle and the collaboration of Waxahachie, her twin sister Allison, and MJ Lenderman. It's called Snowcaps. That was Heathcliff on WNRN. At 11 for the drop, we got to hear three brand new releases. 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That's coming up tomorrow night at 6 p.m. And if you're unable to tune in, you can go back and listen to it on demand at wnrn.org/on-demand.
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The band Houndmouth's first new album in 5 years is called Lordy and comes out on July 10th. Produced by Brad Cook, the record features contributions from MJ Linderman and Sam Beam of Iron and Wine. The lead single, Tiger Blood, is this week's free weekly download.

0: From his latest album, Transmitter, that's Cutworms with Long Weekend. We heard Blur and REM in that set and started things off with River Shook, Country Angel, on listener-supported independent music radio WNRN.
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0: 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We're celebrating our 30th anniversary, and our theme of the week is Richmond, one of our largest broadcast areas. And so we're going to be hearing from a Richmond artist in just a minute, but first we're going to hear from Mercy. This one features Yasmin Lacey. 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

0: new one from Wes Parker, Bad Doggy. He's a Richmond artist and on Instagram at @fat_Wes. And we heard Tangled Up in Blue from Bob Dylan, who will be performing in Richmond. He'll be at Allianz Amphitheater. That's coming up on July 23rd.
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0: 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We took things back to 2024 for Future Islands album People Who Aren't There Anymore. The song was The Tower. 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
0: The Coves at Smith Mountain Lake, presenting two nights of Molly Tuttle and her full band, plus Daniel Donato's Cosmic Country, co-headlining on July 3rd and 4th at the Coves Amphitheater. Tickets for Molly Tuttle and her band, plus Daniel Donato's Cosmic Country at Smith Mountain Lake in Union Hall on July 3rd and 4th are at Coves Music. B.B. Stockwell's debut album was just released today. It's called Volume 1. This is When You Know on WNRN.

0: That's Goose's latest release, Good to Be, off the new album Big Modern. They'll be performing at John Paul Jones Arena in Charlottesville in November. We also heard from Richmond band Agents of Good Roots. You can find out more at agentsofgoodroots.com. And started things off with BB Stockwell. She's going to be performing at the Southern Cafe and Music Hall in Charlottesville on September 26th. WNRN is in Charlottesville at 91.9 and in Richmond at 88.5. 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

0: That's a pairing of Gray Delisle and Les Green. I'm Gonna Let You Call Me Baby. That album is called Gray and Green. Talking Heads' Road to Nowhere took it back to 1985. And Riptides from Death Cab for Cutie on WNRN. Every Sunday on Les Temps Purdue, Dan, Drew, and Mike go in search of lost times and take things back to the 70s, 80s, and 90s, where they play early alternative, breakthrough new wave, and punk classics for 2 hours. 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Les Temps Purdue is supported by the law firm of Moran Reeves Kahn, a firm that believes in community and music today, owned and operated in Crozet, Virginia.
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0: It's Zoe on WNRN. I hope you're having a great day so far, and I think your day is going to get a little bit better. We have In-Studio Spotlight coming up at 1. We've been doing so many in-studio sessions over the past 30 years that we have a whole archive that we get to look back at every day at 1. We're exploring Richmond artists this week, so I've got a very special Richmond artist on the way. But first, let's hear from Dove Ellis. This is Pale Song on WNRN.

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13: 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Our theme of the week is Richmond. We're going to wrap things up with Richmond native Lucy Dacus, originally from Mechanicsville in the Richmond area, also a graduate of my alma mater, Maggie L. Walker Governor's School for Government and International Studies. Her first single was in 2015. It kind of gained her popularity. And in 2016, she came into WNRN Studios to do a live performance of it. Here's I Don't Want to Be Funny Anymore on WNRN.

0: 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So next week, we're going to be starting things off with a band that does have ties to Richmond and was formed in 2009. 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

0: The latest single from Biba Doobie, All I Did Was Dream of You. She finally announced a new album called Pylon coming out in September, and I am so excited for that. Coming up before 2, I've got a new one from King Tuff. We're also going to take things back to 1986 for Paul Simon, and Freako is next here on WNRN.
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0: It's been 2 years since Freako's last album, and in April, they just came out with their second album, Something Worth Waiting For, and it certainly was worth the wait. You're still around on WNRN.

What if I told you, from 1985 to about 1997, all kinds of music from the Ramones to Alan Jackson could be heard pouring onto the street from the old warehouse at the corner of 18th and Main in Richmond. Dave Matthews' band would go on to call the Flood Zone their home away from home, eventually playing there 70-plus times between November 91 and September of 94, celebrating 30 years of listener-supported independent music radio. 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

0: It's Jack White on WNRN, God and the Broken Ribs. He'll be performing at Iron Blossom Music Festival in Richmond in September. And Alison Krauss and Union Station, Richmond on the James, they're going to be performing in quite a few places in the Commonwealth this summer. They'll be at Art Museum in Colonial Williamsburg tomorrow, Wolf Trap in Vienna July 16th and 17th, and performing at Ting Pavilion in Charlottesville on July 18th. WNRN is in Charlottesville at 91.9 and in Williamsburg at 103.3. 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

0: The lead is from Tedeschi Trucks Band, Future Soul. Also, Paul Simon with Graceland and Faye Webster with Right Side of My Neck. And we started things off with King Tuff, Invisible Ink on WNRN. 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We had one with Andrew Saw and Tristan. And coming up tomorrow, we're going to be getting to feature a mini mixtape with the Beths that Desiree did on New Love Mixtape. That's tomorrow, 6 to 8. And we'll also have a mini mixtape with Bob from Pavement on New Love Mixtape. That's coming up on July 19th. A lot of these sessions, we have a member audience. 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
0: Thanks for hanging out with me on WNRN today. I'm Zoe. Let's hear from Jeff Sweatman next. He's going to be bringing you Take Two at Two and wrapping up Richmond Week with The Head and the Heart. They're going to be doing a cover of Don't Dream It's Over, one of my personal favorites. But before I go, I'm going to leave you with Old Crow Medicine Show. This one features Molly Tuttle. It's Last American Waltz on WNRN. Have a great weekend.

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4: 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It's Jeff Sweatman. Good afternoon. Rounding out Richmond Week here with the Head and the Heart. You may or may not be aware that Tyler Williams and Jonathan Russell from the band are actually from Richmond, and they've done a variety of musical projects leading up to the time they moved out to Seattle in about 2009 and formed the Head and the Heart. I believe 2009 is our theme for next week on all of our features, and Zoe's going to play one of many songs that we've done in studio with the Head and the Heart over the years here at WNRN on In Studio Spotlight on Monday. But for today, we have their cover of Don't Dream It's Over, which they released in 2017. Then we'll play, well, it's a Crowded House tune, but I found a cool version that Neil Finn did at his sessions at West 54th. Kind of a live unplugged version, if you will. And we've got some insights from Neil himself about the impact of this song over the ensuing decades. Don't Dream It's Over, the Head and the Heart style. First, on Take Two at Two, and we're exactly a month away from the Head and the Heart performing at Wolf Trap in Vienna back in the Commonwealth, July 26th.

0: It was a great show while it lasted. Sessions at West 54th. Neil Finn was on it, did a whole live release around it about 25 years ago, video style, and then the vinyl version came out finally last year for Record Store Day. Don't Dream It's Over by his old band Crowded House, and then the Head in the Hearts version from 2017. As we tie into Richmond-related themes, a couple members of that band hail from Richmond, and we've had great Richmond stuff all this week on all of our features in honor of WNRN's 30th anniversary. Take Two at Two, supported by Sarah Santile and Crazy Rooster Brewing, craft beer and live music in Powhatan. I'm Jeff Sweatman. I had the good fortune to interview Neil Finn over Zoom a couple years ago when Crowded House put out a big reunion album, and they went on tour and actually played Wolf Trap. That's where the Head and Heart will be, live in the Commonwealth in Vienna 1 month from today. But this is what Neil Finn had to say about the enduring legacy of that particular song. You can get to the full interview at WNRN.org.
1: I think the song Don't Dream It's Over had a, you know, eventually had a huge impact in it. Just it's been a source of wonder to me to watch it travel and find it popping up in the most unlikely places and being sung for special occasions. And, you know, I'm internally grateful to it. I think people that come to see us play know that our repertoire is broad and deep, and there's a lot of important songs for people, but that one is a flag bearer. And, you know, I'm really grateful for what it's done for us.
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0: Blondie and Temple's coming up, plus a couple of Commonwealth artists before three. Here's Deer Tick. They're through the Commonwealth on tour in November playing the Broadberry in Richmond. It's Mary Singletary. I love air drumming to this one. It's on WNRN.

0: Todd Rundgren is an experimental genius who stretched pop, rock, soul, and electronic music into fascinating shapes. In our Sense of Place Philadelphia series, we chat with the Philly native about the city's influence on his life and career. And we dive into the vast DIY community of Philly, featuring musicians past and present. Catch it on the next World Cafe.
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0: Temples out with the new record today called Bliss. That's Jetstream Heart on WNRN. Also Blondie Dreaming and Dear Tick Mary Singletary. It's Jeff Sweatman. Good afternoon. A lot of new albums out in the world today, including Beth Orton, Muse, Devin Gilfillian, Andrew Saw, recent in-studio guest. You can find his full session at WNRN.org. J. Jerome 87, the Alt-J Side Project. We got a track from that coming up. And Tift Merritt out with the new one today. We dug into a few of those earlier this morning with Zoe a little after 11 a.m. We do the drop. We also have Fish Friday for you every week. Mark and Edmond will be along with the Deep Live Fish Cut a little after 4 o'clock. You'll hear First Tube by Trey Anastasio Band today. It's a song that Fish occasionally does live. And this particular version is Tab with Goose from November 2022 in Portland, Maine. 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
0: Commonwealth music coming up from Roanoke's Almond Flowers, formerly known as L.A. Dies. First, Williamsburg's Bruce Hornsby, getting help from some famous friends on his new album Indigo Park, like Ezra of Vampire Weekend on this track, Memory Palace, on WNRN.

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1: Track and Field from J. Jerome 87. That's Joe from Alt J, his new side project. The album, The Canyon, is out today. We heard Almond Flowers, new Commonwealth music out of Roanoke. Telephone, the song released this year. You can learn more about him on Instagram at Almond Flowers, F-L-O-U-R-S. And we heard Bruce Hornsby with Ezra of Vampire Weekend on Memory Palace. Bruce Hornsby and the Noisemakers playing live in the Commonwealth in mid-October. They'll be in Charlottesville and in Newport News. Bruce Hornsby hails from Williamsburg, where you can hear WNRN at 103.3 FM. Ron and

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0: New music from Kells, K-E-L-S, all caps, Gone on WNRN. The Clash, probably my favorite Clash song, actually, Clamp Down, and the Womack Sisters' Chauffeur. Their self-titled debut is out August 14th. And yes, indeed, their parents are the famed R&B duo Womack and Womack. Their grandpa is Sam Cooke, and their uncle is Bobby Womack. We'll remember the late, great Bobby Womack on Decade of Difference Monday. Head back to 2009 all week on all of our features in honor of WNRN's 30th anniversary. 2009 was the year that Bobby Womack got inducted into the Rock and Roll Hall of Fame. So we'll hear a couple of related tracks, one at 7:50, one at 8:50 a.m. Decade of Difference, supported every weekday morning by Bank of the James, where community and banking come together.
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0: 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And Robert Earl Keen, Running with the Night. He'll be live at the Limekiln Theater in Lexington, August 14th. Great in-studio session with him. A rare in-studio performance from, I guess, about a year ago or so. Bob Misago did the interview. I know Bob's a big fan, and you can get to that in the archive at WNRN.org. Well, we bring you new music like the Rose Hips every week on New Music Tuesday. A lot of big names to play for you on the next edition. Sylvan Esso, Brandon Flowers, Phoebe Bridgers, just to name a few. Things we've just added to the playlist around here. Sometimes they're worldwide premieres. Sometimes they haven't been released to the public yet. 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
0: A classic from the Velvet Underground and Nico coming up, and Sam Fender with a special guest. First, Tom Hamilton of J-Rad fame, kissing with our eyes closed on WNRN.

WNRN presents J. Roddy Walston and the Automatic Band at the National in Richmond, Saturday, November 28th. That's J. Roddy Walston and the Automatic Band at the National, November 28th. 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

0: Rain Me In, the new version, Sam Fender with Olivia Dean on WNRN, The Velvet Underground and Nico Sunday Morning, and Tom Hamilton kissing with our eyes closed. It's Jeff Swetman. Good afternoon. That Velvet Underground and Nico album from 1967, such a seminal record, and it was a big influence on Beck. He chose it as one of five albums to cover for his record club project back in 2009. Each album in the span of one-day recording sessions with the help of some famous friends like Feist, Wilco, MGMT. We'll dig into that next week on Take Two at Two as we're highlighting 2009-related tracks on all of our features in honor of WNRN's 30th anniversary. We'll get Take Two started next week with a track from a new Smashing Pumpkins tribute due out in August. Tame Impala is on it, so we'll hear both the new and the original version of the song Hummer on Monday's Take Two at Two.
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0: Kentucky Too Long. It's Charlie Crockett. WNRN presents his show at Ting Pavilion in Charlottesville, September 5th. Nora Jones, Don't Know Why, and Modest Mouse, Picking Dragons Pockets. It's Jeff Swetman. Good afternoon. Nora Jones has had some success here in recent years, hosting her own podcast, Nora Jones is Playing Along, where she collaborates with other artists and interviews them. Now she is interviewing the Rolling Stones for their new podcast. First episode just dropped, five more to come, leading into the Rolling Stones' new album next month. Well, I recently went down the YouTube rabbit hole of the WNRN in-studio session archive, came across a Charlie Crockett session from 2017 where he did some fun early country covers that were favorites of his. He had just released his third album at the time, so this is like 9 years ago. He's since released 14 or 15 albums, a couple of which have been covers records, but always cool to come across those vintage sessions. You can look back through 30 years of history, find us on socials at WNRN Radio, or you can just go to WNRN.org.
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0: Never Left Me, that's Natalie Jane Hill on WNRN. Bad Habit with Steve Lacy. We heard Leave Virginia Alone from Tom Petty and The Landfill, Fruit Bats. WNRN presents Fruit Bats at the Broadberry in Richmond, July 19th. Live music coming up soon from Fish. It's almost Fish Friday time, a little after 4 o'clock with Mark and Edmond of Grateful Dead and Friends. It's a Trey Anastasio Band song with Goose for you today. And then on Live at 5, I'll have another Richmond-related track like we've been doing all week on all of our features in honor of WNRN's 30th anniversary. It's the official popular state song of the state of Virginia. Robin Thompson Band, recorded live at the National in Richmond back in 2010.
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0: The Strokes are coming through Virginia on their Reality Awaits tour. Looks like the album has been pushed back about a month, but they will be at Allianz Amphitheater at Riverfront in Richmond July 12th, previewing some of that new material, I would imagine. Hamilton Lighthouser is the opening act, and his band actually features a rhythm section who I happened to work with at a record store in Missouri like 20 years ago. And there was a guest appearance by Julian Casablancas doing the Strokes song Is This It at a Hamilton show, separate from the tour together. He just kind of popped up on stage with them the other day. Some fun footage online of that performance. Here's Going Shopping, new from the Strokes on NRN.

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0: Daughter of Empire, new from the Minnesota band Humbird. 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And we hear Gary Clark Jr. When I'm Gone. It's Jeff Sweatman. Good afternoon. 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Fish Friday's up next with Mark and Edmond, a deep live fish cut. 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
5: 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Good afternoon, everybody. This is Fish Friday here at WNRN. I'm DJ Mark Smith, and I'm trying to turn you on to the rock band Fish. Today's little ditty that I've chosen for you guys is a tune that is both a Trey Anastasio Band song and a Fish song. So when we're talking about Fish, we're talking about a four-man lineup. There's a guitar player, a bass player, a keyboard player, and a drummer. When we're talking about Trey Anastasio Band, we're talking about bass, keys, drummer, guitar, backup singers, and horn section. So it's a much bigger band. Today's tune we're going to play, they say it got its name because Trey played with a side project that he used to be in called 8-inch Fluorescent Tubes. And this song today is called First Tube, and the lore is that this was the first song that he ever played with 8-inch Fluorescent Tubes, i.e. First Tube, 11-9-22, Portland, Maine, with the fellas from Goose.

0: All right, we're back, and that was First Tube, and I probably should have told you guys that it was all instrumental. That particular version, 11.9.22, was in Portland, Maine, and that was with the fellas from Goose, who will be coming to the Central Virginia area here real soon. They've played this song in a four-piece, in a big band. He's played it with orchestras, with other, you know, artists like Billy Strings and Goose. So this is a song that gets played a lot. Everybody loves hearing it, even though it didn't have any lyrics. Hopefully you guys dug hearing it too. So if you like that, you like what you heard, and you want to hear some more of that, from 9 to noon on Saturdays here on WNRN. It's the Grateful Dead and Friends show, and we do 2 hours of Grateful Dead and a third hour of jam bands like Fish and Goose. 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
6: The Rolling Stones' new record, Foreign Tongues, out July 10th. 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Episode 1 has dropped. 5 more to follow, I guess, in the coming days and weeks. Here's In the Stars on WNRN.

What if I told you? The Hippodrome Theater is located in historic Jackson Ward in Richmond, which became known as the Harlem of the South. Jackson Ward is a recognized National Historic Landmark and was the center of African American commerce and entertainment from the late 1800s to the late 1960s. Second Street, known as the Deuce, was a bustling hotspot of performance venues where the Hippodrome Theater still stands today. 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

0: 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Johnny Blue Skies and the Dark Clouds. Brandi Carlile before that, Dreams, and the Rolling Stones in the Stars. Their new record, Foreign Tongues, out July 10th. We'll tune in tonight at 6 for World Cafe. Since Place Philadelphia series continues, not only tonight, but all next week as well, leading into the 4th of July. Todd Rundgren, can't wait to hear his insights tonight. The legendary Todd Rundgren on World Cafe. The show starts at 6 every weeknight. Before we get to Live at 5, I've got new stuff from Beck and Suki Waterhouse and a couple of artists that'll be coming through the Commonwealth soon.
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0: Back in Love, Suki Waterhouse, new record out July 10th. The New Pornographers, Falling Down the Stairs of Your Smile. They're live in Charlottesville at the Paramount September 29th with the Bug Club opening. J. Roddy Walston and The Business, Don't Break the Needle. WNRN presents them at the National in Richmond November 28th. And we started with Newbeck, Ride Lonesome. It's Jeff Sweatman. Good afternoon. Well, we're celebrating 30 years of WNRN in various ways throughout 2026, including with 30 trips around the sun, 30 trips around Virginia. 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
0: We'll round out Richmond Week on Live at 5, coming up soon with the official popular state song of Virginia, Sweet Virginia Breeze, and then the one and only Todd Rundgren. Since Place Philadelphia series continues on World Cafe, not only tonight, but all next week as well, leading into the 4th of July. That begins at 6. Dan Kroll is a UK singer-songwriter, been around a number of years. The last few years, he's been teaming up quite a bit with the Space Bomb folks out of Richmond in various ways. The new album, Winning Streak, is out October 9th. Here's Hail Mary on WNRN. I call.

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2: 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I'm Jeff Sweatman. Good evening. Robin Thompson and Steve Bassett wrote the tune Sweet Virginia Breeze while they were living in Richmond before they played a show at VCU. The first studio version came out in 1978, and in 2015, it was designated the official popular state song of Virginia. Not to be confused with the official traditional state song, Our Great Virginia. We're about to hear a live version the Robin Thompson Band did live at the National in 2010, so it doesn't get much more Richmond than this. Although Robin Thompson was born in Massachusetts, lived in Florida when he was young, but then eventually moved to Richmond going to VCU and stayed there, was a big part of the scene there, especially in the starting in the late 70s. He was actually in Steel Mill with Bruce Springsteen, his pre-E Street band, for a time. So fascinating story and a great tune here for you, recorded live in Virginia on Take Two at Two.

0: Sweet Virginia Breeze, that is the official popular state song of Virginia. The Live at the National in Richmond version by the Robin Thompson Band on Live at 5, supported by Ultimate Mobility, locally owned in Richmond, providing modified vans for the differently abled. We've been tying into different Richmond connections all week long on all of our features in honor of WNRN's 30th anniversary. It was back in 1969 that Robin Thompson formed a band called Mercy Flight while he was attending VCU. They would open for Steel Mill a bunch, and that's where Bruce Springsteen came across him. And then when Steel Mill decided to add another vocalist, Bruce asked Robin to join. So he was in a band with Bruce Springsteen for a good bit and then ended up, you know, the demise of Steel Mill. Bruce Springsteen has been vocal about the support of Richmond in those early days, long before the E Street Band, where they could play New Jersey and Richmond. And that was about the only place they got decent audiences. But, of course, Bruce did all right with the E Street Band. Then in 2003 at the Richmond Coliseum during the Rising Tour, Thompson, Bruce Hornsby, they joined Springsteen on stage for a Hank Ballard tune, Let's Go, Let's Go, Let's Go.
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0: Chrysler Museum of Art, open Tuesday through Sunday in Norfolk. 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Bing, Between Paris and New York, a collection of the Jewish-German photographer's multi-genre captures of Paris in 1930. 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
3: Virginia Repertory Theater, presenting Irene Sankoff and David Hines' musical Come From Away through August 2nd in downtown Richmond. 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
0: More Richmond goodness coming up in the form of new Lucy Dacus material. We'll hear some early Father John Misty, Getting Closer to World Cafe at 6, Since Place Philadelphia series continuing not only this week but next week as well, leading into the 4th of July. We'll hear from Todd Rundgren, among others, tonight. Here's Angelique Kidjo with all kinds of guests on her new album, Hope, including Nile Rodgers and Iza on this track, Oh Yeah Yeah, on WNRN.

WNRN presents Jesse Roper at the Camel in Richmond, Friday, November 13th. That's Jesse Roper at the Camel, November 13th. WNRN is a media sponsor of this event.

0: Planting Tomatoes. It's new from Lucy Dacus, the pride of Richmond, Virginia. Hope you've been enjoying Richmond Week. Still got a couple more days to go, and then we'll get into 2009 for our theme next week for WNRN's 30th anniversary, especially on all of our features. Father John Misty, Hollywood Forever, Cemetery Sings. We hear Jack Johnson, Upside Down, and Angelique Kidjo, Oh Yeah Yeah. Well, New Love Mixtape comes your way tomorrow at around this time. 2 hours of all new tunes and a mini mixtape courtesy of the Betts. Desiree Moses got to chat with them, and they picked some cool songs last weekend at Red Wing Roots, and you'll hear the songs they chose. This weekend on New Love Mixtape, it's every Saturday, 6 to 8 p.m. You'll hear new Jim James and Johnny Marr as well. You can get to the past couple of episodes at WNRN.org/on-demand. 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I've got new Houndmouth in a minute.
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0: Victim of Luck. It's Metric on 89.9 in Amherst in Madison Heights. 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

0: So one of the things that makes Henrico Humane Society unique is that we're volunteer run. So until I came to the organization 2 years ago, every single person running this organization was a volunteer. My name is Melissa Golden, and I am the volunteer manager of Henrico Humane Society. We actually serve across Central Virginia. We rescue a lot of our animals from rural shelters. Our biggest need is for foster parents, because the more fosters we have, the more animals we can rescue from shelter. Henrico Humane Society pays all of the expenses, provides all of the supplies, support, everything that a foster parent would need.
1: At a Henrico Humane Society adoption event, the aisles of Petco were crowded with volunteers, adoptable dogs, and people excited to meet them. After the paperwork was signed by two families excited to bring home their new companions, I spoke with volunteers Marion and Faye about their experiences with fostering.
2: I've had 5 fosters now, and I like to take the ones who are ill, recovering from surgery, and get them on the road to recovery.
0: A lot of people will say, oh, I'll fall in love and I'll end up adopting. And some people do, but not as many as you think, because I think once people start fostering, they realize there's a greater purpose.
3: Everybody says, how can you give them up when you've had them so long? But when you see them go into the perfect home, that's what lets you let them go. It's rewarding.
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0: Like a Rembrandt, Juliana Riolino on WNRN. 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He'll be live at Floyd Fest next month in Floyd County, Virginia. And we started with Jungle, Carry On. Their new record's out August 14th. Well, you might hear some Lucas Nelson as part of Country Feedback. Bob Msongo has an hour of alt country, Americana, and classic country music for you on Sunday from 11 to noon. You'll hear Joshua Ray Walker, John Prine, and India Ramey on the next show. 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
0: Wintergreen Music, presenting Wintergreen Music Festival at Wintergreen Resort and also at regional partner venues July 2nd through 26th. 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
0: Todd Rundgren and Philly DIY culture among the topics on World Cafe coming up at 6, another Sense of Place Philadelphia episode, and they're doing that all next week as well, leading into the 4th of July. Makes sense. I'm Jeff Swetman. Have a great weekend. I leave you with Joby Riccio. She's opening for Shaky Graves. It's a WNRN Presents show at the Jefferson Theater in Charlottesville, December 7th. 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
1: 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That's new music from their third album called Cost of Living Adjustment. 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And another British band that we're pretty fired up about, they're called West Side Cowboy. 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
1: Welcome one, welcome all. I'm Kaleo. It's World Cafe. And I have a great new British band for you called West Side Cowboy. And they take their name from a distinctly American tradition, a New York City tradition during the Industrial Revolution, where cowboys would ride in front of trains to prevent citizens who didn't know what trains were from getting run over by them. Try not to get run over by this awesome first song. I know I'm really trying to squeeze a metaphor here out of nothing, but West Side Cowboy, great song called Kick Stones on World Cafe.

0: Courtney Barnett on The Cafe. That is One Thing at a Time from her latest album, Creature of Habit. We talked about how a praying mantis played a pivotal role in her figuring out what that record was going to be. You can hear the conversation at worldcafe.org, or you can find it video of the performance and interview on our YouTube at World Cafe. We're back in a minute on World Cafe.
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Beirut, recorded live for World Cafe with Santa Fe and Government Mule Soulshine. Got new music for you from Blondshell. This is called Heart Has to Work So Hard.

0: I think that guy's got the goods. His name is Alex Amen. Song is called California Blues, and it is from his new album, Son of Amen. Got new music on the way from a band called Cola when we get back to World Cafe.
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0: Welcome back. It's World Cafe. Hey, I'm Kaleo. And if you're a fan of Big Audio Dynamite, this might feel right up your alley. A little bit of Madchester in there as well. It's a Montreal group called Cola, and it is their third album, Cost of Living Adjustment, or abbreviated Cola. Here's new music from the band. It's out now. It's called Hedge Sitting.

0: Citizen Cope, otherwise known as the musical project of Clarence Greenwood. Sun's Gonna Rise, taking us to the finish line here on The Cafe. Appreciate you listening. Couldn't do it without you or the support of the public radio station you are listening to right now. We make this show from WXPN at the University of Pennsylvania in Philadelphia. It's an honor, a privilege, a pleasure, and let's do it again soon. I'm Stephen Kaleo. This has been World Cafe from NPR.
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2: Before he was a wizard, a star, before something, anything, Todd Rundgren was a kid growing up in the suburbs of Philadelphia. For today's Sense of Place series on Philly, the shape-shifting icon talks about his early days in the city and how his debut solo album changed everything.
3: I didn't expect it to be anything more than that, and then accidentally had a hit record on it and got forced onto the road. You know, it kind of got forced to become a performer.
2: And later in the hour, peek inside Philadelphia's DIY scene. From pizza parlors and batting cages to questionable houses with dangerous basements, meet the people who are making their own scene.
4: I don't want to go to a frat. I don't want to go to like a college dive bar. I'd rather go see a show. And so I created that space on my college campus.
2: Got a packed one for you for Sense of Place Philadelphia. I'm Stephen Kaleo. This is World Cafe.
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2: From NPR, it's World Cafe. Hey, I am Kaleo. Today, it is a wizard, a star, Todd Rundgren, who made a name for himself experimenting, both as a musician and producer, stretching pop, rock, soul, and electronic music into fascinating new shapes. But before Rundgren became an icon, he was just a kid living in the suburbs of Philly. For today's Sense of Place Philadelphia, we're getting a look into the early years of Todd, including the music he grew up with, the first bands he played in, and his path to becoming a beloved solo artist and endlessly inventive producer. Plus, we'll find out what he was planning on doing if the music thing didn't work out, and he'd eventually find his way back to that backup profession. So let's get into it. I caught up with a very gracious Todd from his home in Hawaii, and we start off with him reflecting about his early days growing up in Upper Darby, Pennsylvania, just outside of Philly. And I asked him about his introduction to rock and roll.
3: I wasn't hearing it in my own house. I was hearing it in the neighbor's house. So it was like, let's say everything is just the houses aren't that wide. And
2: thin walls.
3: Yeah, and they're all stuck together, you know, and if you got a friend up the street and his parents are a little more liberal or something like that, they like the, or younger or whatever, you know, they listen to different kinds of music. So you would hear all of it, you know, we would, there was certain radio in the house, but it was the kind of 50s Patti Page, Johnny Mathis stuff, you know, that my mom preferred to listen to. But yeah, my dad was somewhat sophisticated in terms of what he preferred to hear, and I've always said that that was a big influence on me. The contemporary classical music, you know, everything from like the late 1800s through even he would play some stuff that was a bit avant. He'd play some Stravinsky, which probably he found challenging, but he would play anything that would sound like a movie soundtrack as well. And he also was very much into show tunes, into musicals. He would take us to see them in summer stock. And so musical theater was also a thing that I got exposed to. And at a certain point, I don't know whether it was him or whether I discovered it independently, but I think I saw a film version of The Mikado, of Gilbert and Sullivan's The Mikado, and then I suddenly got really fascinated with them in particular. As a matter of fact, I didn't know who Stephen Sondheim was until actually I was in junior high school and West Side Story was a big hit. And a teacher, one of the teachers wanted to play us something from West Side Story. And that's the first time I'd heard a contemporary musical or anything, you know, more modern. So, that whole journey for me was really significant. A lot of it had to do, in particular, especially when you're talking about Gilbert and Sullivan, with the lyrics and the wordplay and stuff like that. And I was kind of a failure at school, but if there was something that I liked, I could really commit myself to it and learn it. And so I learned over the course of a couple of years in my latter school days, I learned the entire Gilbert and Sullivan libretto, almost every single musical. I knew all the words to all of it. And that was only my way of proving that I wasn't stupid.
2: You were committed.
3: Yeah, I got no credit for it in school or anything like that, you know, but it was a way to show that I wasn't failing in school because I was incapable of grasping the knowledge. It's just that I learned in a different way than most of the other kids. So I didn't know how to really harness that until I got out of school.
2: Yeah. We're talking with Todd Rundgren here on World Cafe for Sense of Place Philadelphia. You pick up the guitar and that leads us to, you know, I think one of the first musical moments that you had playing in a band called Money, which, by the way, great name. I know the field was wide open, but inspired one-word name. You were still in high school at that point. What was
3: that? Yeah, we had a theme song too, you know. Yeah, I want money. Every band can play that, you know. So, and we were just desperate to play. We got on weekends, you know, and show up at all the local dances and say, can we play? Let us play. And it was fairly easy to set up, but since everything, it was just drums in this one big box.
2: What did you play?
3: And I played guitar at the time. We played, you know, kind of like easy songs and, you know, early Beatles songs, early Rolling Stones songs. Oddly enough, some R&B covers and stuff because we were listening to that. We would do like the Miracles, Ooh Baby Baby, you know, for some reason, just because I liked the harmonies in it. Then we graduated high school. My friend, he went off to med school. I didn't, you know, I just left high school, left home.
2: Yeah, you moved out at 18, like on the dot or right around then, yeah?
3: Yeah, well, I hadn't been living at home anyway. I'd been living at my friend's house. Mm-hmm. I didn't get along with my family, and I was just waiting, you know, for school to be over. I thought after all that, after those 12 years of school, I should at least collect the diploma for it. And almost didn't. I had to do this crash course in trigonometry at the end of my senior year to get enough credits to graduate. But I did get the high school diploma, and I was just thinking the other day, I never once needed that high school diploma. I never applied for a job that required one, because when I got out of high school, I got in a band. The other thing I was very interested in was computers. And so the other plan B was to somehow get into a tech school, learn about computers, and that would be the fallback, I guess, you know.

0: We're talking with Todd Rundgren here on World Cafe for Sense of Place, Philadelphia. I want to get into NAS in just a second, but I do want to ask you a question kind of about the city and Philly at large in the 1960s, particularly when you moved there, mid-1960s, because we're coming out of an era where Cameo Parkway and a bunch of shrewd businessmen and Dick Clark made dance records, popular music, and made Philly kind of a music epicenter. We're a few years away from Philadelphia International Records sort of putting their stamp on the city. What were those tween years like with the British invasion in full swing? What was Philly's sonic identity at that point?
1: Yeah, the Cameo Parkway thing was really kind of where it put Philly on the map in terms of popular music. Philly was always a jazz city. You know, it was a big jazz destination. A lot of jazz players come from Philly, Jimmy Smith and lots of other of the jazz greats. So Philly was already known as a jazz destination. But I remember us, my high school band, going to the Cameo Parkway offices, you know, and trying to get an audition there, you know, thinking that's the only label we know, you know, it's Cameo Parkway, you know, the only label that we knew in Philadelphia. So instead, we wound up in one of those booths where you could put in a handful of quarters and record a record inside a booth. That was about the, and we couldn't fit drums. We were just like singing and strumming guitars that weren't plugged in. So yeah, Cameo Parkway. And, you know, when I was growing up in junior high school, yeah, almost everything you heard was, you know, especially starting with Chubby Checker, you know, the Twist kind of broke him, but it broke Cameo Parkway records as well. But, yeah, as things went on, especially, you know, the British invasion, they could not keep up with that. You know, they couldn't write enough dance records. See, that was kind of the problem. All Cameo Parkway banked a whole lot on sort of dance records. And, okay, here's the dance of the month, you know, the mashed potatoes. Here's the Wawatusi, you know, here's the next dance craze. Slow twisting, you know, not just the twist, slow twisting. So, yeah, they couldn't keep up. Also, their stable was principally R&B artists, and everyone now was interested in all these bands out of England. But yeah, Cameo Parkway was not really they kind of gone moribund at that point. You know, you didn't hear anything about it.
0: Yeah. We're talking with Todd Rundgren here on World Cafe for Sense of Place, Philadelphia. So you don't have a label cast. You don't have like a sound of the city casting a long shadow over you when you start NAS. What were some of the musical touchstones that you and Carson Van Osten, who started the band with you, that you just talked about, like, what were some of the, now I'm making my own band. We're not doing this blues thing. There's no cellist. What did you want it to be?
1: Well, you know, when I left Woody's Truck Stop, there was this explosion of guitar players, you know, suddenly these, you know, virtuoso guitar players, like the Yardbirds, who were like a guitar player factory, you know, Jeff Beck, Eric Clapton, Jimmy Page, all of these other, you know, it was a strange phenomenon because all of these English bands essentially were influenced by American blues music. A lot of it had to do with the Merchant Marines. There was a, you know, steady stream of Merchant Marine traffic between Liverpool and Mobile, Alabama. There's a giant shipyard in Mobile, Alabama. And so all of these British guys are getting leave in Mobile, Alabama, and they go out to all the little record stores and buy these obscure blues and R&B records and take them back to Liverpool. And suddenly all of these English guys want to be like blues players. And it was kind of amazing. You know, all of our influences, it started out to be kind of like the Yardbirds and other English bands, and in particular, the Blues Breakers album with Eric Clapton, what people call the Beano album, because he's reading a Beano comic book on the front. And essentially, Eric Clapton had gone away, done some woodshedding, came back and dropped a bomb, like, on everybody. Like, nobody had heard this before, you know, someone who had suddenly taken all of these blues influences and refined them into a style that that almost every guitar player wanted to emulate. And I was amongst those. I wanted to emulate that. And so, in a sense, we followed the evolution of

0: You know, we were influenced. Me and Carson, we're still in the blues band. We're still in the aura of Woody Strugstop, but we're listening to The Who, and we're listening to, you know, to other English bands. It wasn't yet prog rock, but it was just this kind of alt-pop thing that was coming out of England as well that The Who represented. And nobody yet knew who The Who was. You know, this is back in the very early records, which you had to buy. You know, they might have a couple of copies in the store, but they weren't charted yet. You know, like Pictures of Lily and Substitute and things like that. But the thing that clinched it, I think, was at one point, Woody's Truck Stop, when we were still together, we did a pilgrimage to New York to a Murray the K show at a Paramount Theater in Brooklyn, because it had all these acts that we wanted to see, but in particular, Cream and The Who were on the bill.
1: Wow.
0: There were a whole bunch of other, the headliners are actually co-headlined by Wilson Pickett and Mitch Ryder.
1: Wow.
0: And it was one of these things where every act would come out and play two numbers. And then Murray the K come out, and Jackie the K, his wife, would come out with these Las Vegas dancers. They'd do a little dance routine while the changeover happened. Next band would come out, play two numbers, and it was amazing. But what happened was that, now, I mean, we were there to see Cream, and they killed us, you know. But we had never seen Who before. We had heard about The Who, never seen The Who before. And just like, you know, nobody in the audience had seen The Who before. And when they got to my generation, it was pandemonium, you know. It was just like, oh, my freaking God, you know. It's like, did you see that? He broke his guitar, you know. But, you know, they put on a show that I had never seen a band do before, you know, like, because everybody in the band was doing something. Roger in the front, he's got, you know, 20-foot long mic cord. He's flinging it over the audience. It's going like 5-10 rows out over the audience. You know, this dangerous thing is happening. Pete, of course, is windmilling the guitar and jabbing his amp before he wrecks the guitar. Keith Moon is just a blur. You know, he looks like an octopus up there, you know, because he's just like, you know, all over the place. And then even John Entwistle is fun to watch because he's just standing over there straight faced, like
2: coolest bassist ever,
0: side eyeing everybody else in the band, you know.
2: Yeah.
0: So, but his fingers are flying, you know, his fingers are just going crazy. And so just everybody was doing something in the band. And then when they destroyed all the instruments afterwards, it was just, oh, yeah, we got to do that. I started breaking guitars after that as well, you know, because I figured this is an easy way to get the audience jacked up, even when it wasn't appropriate. You know, I just find some old guitar and break it. And so that was a big influence when Carson and I decided to form the NAS. We said we want to be that kind of band.
2: Well, I want people to hear a little bit of the NAS because obviously you can hear some proto solo Todd stuff in it, including the first recorded rendition of Hello, It's Me. Take a listen to this on World Cafe.

0: Hello, it's me. The original version of Todd Rundgren's classic performed with his band Naz from their self-titled album back in 1968. Coming up, more with Todd Rundgren for Sense of Place Philadelphia, including music from a live concert recorded at Philly's Sigma Sound Studios. That's next on World Cafe.
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0: Welcome back to World Cafe. I'm Kaleo. Let's continue our conversation with Todd Rundgren, one of rock's great musical shapeshifters. And it is Sense of Place Philadelphia, and that means we're talking about his early years in the city of brotherly love. That would eventually be the jumping off point for his remarkable career. Let's continue. One of the last Philly moments that I think ended up being recorded, which was at a local radio station, WMMR, in 1971. You taped a live concert for them after, I believe, Runt, but not before your next solo record. Are you familiar with this concert?
5: Yes, I am. And it was a lot. I remember it was a lot of fun, because the first time that I had done anything like that, you know, done a live live radio event. And I had a really good band at that point. I had really good players in the band and not a whole lot of material of my own. And I wasn't yet experienced enough as a singer to have the stamina to sing like 20 minutes. So we kept passing the songs off to other people during the show so that I would last for the duration of the radio show. So it's an interesting show, not just from the standpoint of it being one of my very first performances, because I hadn't planned on becoming a performer. When I left the Naz, I thought, I'm just going to be a studio guy. I'm going to produce and engineer records, and I won't have to deal with the politics of being in a band or the pressure of live performance, that sort of thing. And my first album was really a vanity project. I was still working on other people's records, and I didn't expect it to be anything more than that. And then accidentally had a hit record on it and got forced onto the road. You know, it kind of got forced to become a performer. If I had never had a hit record, I might have just gone on, never taken the stage, but it was a rude awakening. I didn't have a lot of stamina as a singer. I couldn't last more than 20 minutes as a singer. So I'm blowing my voice out every night before the end of the show and just struggling with it, not really enjoying the experience that much. And it took a couple of years for me to eventually develop the endurance to get through a show, and then maybe a couple more years after that to enjoy it. So, and now I really enjoy it. I mean, I enjoy singing. I enjoy the performance. But yeah, that's kind of a document of a very kind of seminal time in me fronting myself, you know, me being the guy in front.
0: Yeah. I want to play a little bit of It Wouldn't Have Made Any Difference, that you can find on Box of Todd, but originally recorded back in 1971 here in Philadelphia at WMMR. It's World Cafe with Todd Rundgren for Sense of Place Philadelphia.

0: From a very cool radio taping back in 1971 at WMMR, it's It Wouldn't Have Made Any Difference from my guest, Todd Rundgren, here on World Cafe. I appreciate you taking time to walk down memory lane with us, but I wanted to spend the last few minutes of our conversation in the present. Can you tell us a little bit about your nonprofit organization, The Spirit of Harmony?
1: Well, it's an interesting story. I have, with some regularity, I have fan events. They usually happen around, if we have one, it usually happens around my birthday in the middle of June. And one year we went to New Orleans and stayed at a plantation outside of New Orleans, about 40, 45 minutes outside of New Orleans, a place called Nottoway that burned down in the last year, a real tragedy because it was a lovely place despite the plantation history. But we're having a great time. We're out here on the plantation. Everybody's having a good time. But it was shortly after the hurricane had destroyed the lower Ninth Ward in New Orleans. Mm-hmm. And everybody thought, wouldn't it be nice if we could find like a music program somewhere in the New Orleans area, especially, you know, focus on the lower Ninth, and, you know, collect some money and donate it to help them get back on their feet. And so we found this program, and it was an interesting program. I can't remember what the name of it was, and maybe still has the name, but essentially it was all classical string instruments, from double basses up to violins, and kids of all ages, you know, from like, geez, I don't know, 5, 6, 7, something like that, up to like teenage years, you know, nobody much older than that, mostly all school age. And we found the program, everybody collected money. And by the time they got to the end of it, we had $10,000. So we went down to see them play. And they played When the Saints Go Marching In, of course. And then they worked up an all fiddles version of Bang the Drum All Day, which is a very strange thing to hear, you know, because it wasn't a drum in it. and it was just the most, you know, it was such a wonderful experience for everyone. We gave them the big novelty check and everything. And all of the fans got such a fuzzy feeling out of it that they said, we have to make something permanent. And I had never thought about starting a charity, like I had never thought about starting a restaurant. You know, sometimes you're just getting yourself in trouble. So took a little while to figure out what I wanted to do. But part of my conclusions were, first of all, I don't want to become just a fundraising organization where you're constantly trying to raise money all the time. You know,
0: it's tough.
1: First of all, you often get in trouble. A lot of times charities want to prove their worth by having a giant bank account that they can bestow on people. And we said, you know, it's the more money you have, the more trouble you have. More money, more trouble, more problems. So we ultimately hit on this thing of being like the eHarmony of music programs, where we find a foundering program or somebody who wants to start a program or something like that, and they don't have the resources to do it, and we go out and connect them with the necessary resources. We have a whole sort of kit that they can use to help them do their fundraising, but also, you know, how to articulate, you know, focus on something, how to articulate what they need, and then we can try and help find the support that they need to accomplish what they want to do. And all programs are different. Some might be where they focus mostly on guitar, and so we connect them up with a company like Gibson to get strings and picks and all the other stuff that you need to do that. We do instrument drives, you know, people got an instrument that they don't play anymore or it got broken and they never bothered to fix it. We collect the instruments, we get them repaired for free, and then they get donated to music programs as well. So in that sense, we're just connecting people up. We remain fairly small, compact, and not a lot of people. We got basically two people who do most of the day-to-day work, and we have a board of directors, and we meet regularly and decide our agenda. But it's been very successful in the places where we've managed to get people connected up. And it's, and I'm proud to say that we are highly accredited as well in terms of our legitimacy and our effectiveness. So Spirit of Harmony, which will be playing a role in my upcoming tour, because we've got a little sweepstakes going on just to raise awareness of education, music education in schools, and Spirit of Harmony in particular. I no longer play bang the drum all day anymore because it messes with my hands. I'm a guitar player. I'm not a drummer, you know? And as you get older, sometimes, you know, things happen with your cartilages. And so me, like, messing with my hands playing the drums, that's not a good idea. So we're going to have a little sweepstakes where you buy a ticket to the show, and then you go to the spiritofharmony.org, and you can enter to come on stage and play the drum on Bang the Drum One Day.
0: I mean, let's not disappoint the audience. We're going to close out with Bang the Drum All Day. It's Todd Rundgren here on World Cafe.

0: Todd Rundgren's been my guest. Todd, thanks so much for being here. And you have a home in Philly anytime you want to come back and visit us.
1: Thank you so much. I'll talk to you soon.
0: That's our wizard. That's our true star, Todd Rundgren on the Cafe. Thanks so much to Todd, who is an incredibly gracious guest. And you can hear that audio, if you missed any of it, at worldcafe.org. Coming up, pizza parlors, batting cages, house shows with questionable basements. We take a peek inside Philadelphia's DIY scene. That's next on World Cafe.
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6: From NPR, this is World Cafe. Hey, I'm Kaleo. Today, as part of our Sense of Place Philadelphia series, I'm at one of the city's hottest music venues. It's pretty small. Musicians are setting up along the front window facing the road. On the other side, there's a kitchen.
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6: 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Sam Gorham is the co-founder of Fortress, a local booking collective.
7: I've heard a lot of bands just say that this is like their favorite place they've played.
6: Tonight, Dylan Michael is performing with his band, Attack Dog.
9: We're at the pizza place, the Philly-style pizza. Before they were throwing shows here, this is just like where people would get pizza when they're really drunk at 3 a.m. The first time I heard there was a show here, I asked, why? Why would you do that? And now it's like the most popping spot in North Philly. So I guess that's a point in and of itself. It really can happen anywhere.
6: Scenes like this are part and parcel in the city of brotherly love. All over Philly, there are makeshift venues where musicians are putting on shows and selling homemade merch and CDs. This expansive DIY community is, for many, the lifeblood of Philly's music scene. But Philly-style pizza is only part of the latest iteration of the city's ever-changing DIY scene. Ian Farmer has played with bands like Modern Baseball and Slaughter Beach Dog. He moved to Philly in 2011 and still remembers attending his first DIY show here.
10: The show itself was with Three Man Cannon, One Wind Choice, and this Canadian band, Attention. We went to the show and found, you know, like, obviously, what a crazy kind of thing if you've never seen or experienced something like that before. Just like, oh yeah, people live in this house and everybody just walks in and there are bands playing in the basement and it's all done right here by these people for the love of the thing. And as an art-loving freak, it's the coolest thing in the world.
6: Ian and his bandmates in Modern Baseball ran their own DIY venue out of their four-bedroom row home in West Philadelphia, which they lovingly dubbed Michael Jordan. Their first show's entry fee? Pay what you can. Or a photo of the famed basketball player. And if the basement was looking empty?
10: We were lucky because, like, if we needed a draw for a show, just easily everybody in Modern Baseball lived there. So we'd be like, oh yeah, hey, by the way, Modern Baseball's playing tonight.
11: She's for three more years.
6: But running a house venue isn't all fun and games.
10: You know, like every once in a while, like you go to have band practice after a show and you're like, wait a second, all my cymbals are gone. We would always keep our rooms locked at Michael Jordan when we would have shows because people would wander. And that was kind of like a, hey, don't do that. Don't wreck the house. Or, like, don't take stuff out of our fridge or, like, don't steal our plates and stuff.
6: Despite the occasional stolen plate, Ian says those early experiences in Philly's DIY scene taught him a lot.

0: DIY culture and community really taught me and pushed me to have the values of be good to everybody and help everybody out. And if you're in a place to help other people out, then by God, do it.
1: It's an ethos that still resonates with him to this day.
0: There are so many people making music. There are so many people who are ready to lift the music. Whereas other places do have that to some degree, but in all of my travels and DIY touring, of which I have done a fair amount, I have never come across a city that is as for it and really does it as successfully as Philly does. I never thought that I would see the day
1: where I just let you go, let you walk away. Missy DePeace feels the same way about Philly. She's the front woman for the punk band Mannequin Pussy. Missy moved here after living in Colorado, where she says it was tough to build a strong DIY community.
2: Philadelphia felt exactly like what I was looking for in my life. Like, I had spent a lot of time in my life feeling really lonely and like not finding people that I felt like were creatively inclined in the way I wanted to be, creatively inspired, people who were just like making things out of nothing, people who were just obsessed with punk music and just not waiting for permission to do things and just doing them yourself.
1: Mannequin Pussy was still a long way from releasing critically acclaimed records like Patience or I Got Heaven. Missy says the band wasn't very popular at this point, but that didn't matter at all.
2: People were just open to giving you a shot to play in their house. The first show that I played in Philadelphia was at a punk house in South Philly called The F-hole. And it was Mannequin Pussy, Slut Ever, and a band from Montreal called Hand Cream. And I remember going down the steps into the basement where the show was, and it was like there were all these just like, it was a really low hanging ceiling, and there were just like all these nails sticking out of the ceiling as well. So it just felt so dangerous, and I was just like, this is the coolest shit ever.
1: And even though Mannequin Pussy has toured all over the world and opened for acts like Florence and the Machine and Japanese Breakfast, it shows at places like Everybody Hits that stick out in Missy's mind.
2: I think Everybody Hits was one of the most important DIY venues in Philadelphia. It was during the day. It was a batting cages place where baseball teams or individuals would just go to bat balls or whatever you do at a cages. And at night, it would turn into these DIY parties of touring bands and local bands.
1: The now defunct venue is where Missy met her bandmate and bassist, Bear. It's also where Mannequin Pussy marked some pretty important milestones as a band.
2: In 2016, we came back from a tour, like after Romantic came out, and we had a show at the cages and it sold out. And that was like the biggest feeling for us at the time. It's like, oh my God, we sold out. We sold out Everybody Hits. This is going to be wild.
1: And back then, Missy was doing everything.
2: 10 years ago, I was entirely booking all of our tours myself. I was hand screen printing all of my merch myself. I was tour managing us. I was selling our merch at shows. I was doing everything.
1: A lot has changed since then. Missy lives in LA now, and Mannequin Pussy has a manager and an agent, a record label, and a company that handles merch. But the ethos that carried the band through their early years has stuck with her.
2: I really think the true spirit of DIY was that it was even more so the spirit of DIT, which is you do it together. And it's not just yourself. It's like you're part of this community effort that wants to give people a place to express themselves, to give freaks a place to gather together, to like get out these cathartic moments, to share music that they're working on, to influence each other and want to inspire people to be creative. And I definitely feel like the ethos of this band is DIT. We do it together. And this is a band, I think what makes bands so special is that they're basically socialist experiments. We live in a world of hyper-individualistic capitalism. And what that wants to do, especially in the arts, is to make people feel like they do have to do it all themselves, or that there's only, like, you know, we live in a world of a lot of solo artists, because financially it's a lot more feasible to just be one person rather than a group of people who is splitting all your money equally. Like, it's really difficult for bands to exist, especially in the current economic climate.
1: Missy attributes the city with her band's success.
2: There's this, like, kind of saying a little bit, like, your hometown loves you last. That was never really true for us. It was like Philly really loved us first. And I feel very, like, nostalgic and emotional thinking about those years in Philly. Because, like, I really miss Philadelphia. I miss the spirit of Philadelphia. I miss my friendships in Philadelphia. I miss my community. LA is an incredible place, and I feel really lucky to be here right now, but my heart is still very much in Philly.
1: Then there's Jace Williams, who's helping cultivate Philly's DIY scene today. He's the founder of 4333 Collective, a group that hosts shows in Philly and beyond. He's also the guitarist for the Philly emo band Sweet Pill. Jace remembers growing up in North Jersey, where there wasn't much of a music scene.
3: I was working my first job in high school. I was working at, like, my local ShopRite, and I was 16. All my coworkers were way older, and, you know, I was kind of like a dweeb, and they would kind of pick on me a little bit, but eventually, like, I earned their trust, and they would be like, okay, you're cool enough to, like, hang out with us, and they would, like, in hindsight, it was not the best situation. They picked me up from school with, like, an open beer and, like, Camel Crush ready to go.
1: But then they introduced Jace to a whole world of music. Bands like Glockamora and Algernon Cadwallader. So Jace did what any self-respecting teenager would do. He started a band.
3: I immediately took it and ran with it. And I, like, got us stuff like this. I got us radio time. I, like, pushed us to record some music. I booked us the shows because no one else was going to do it. And where I was in North Jersey, there was no scene. And so I had to basically create it myself.
1: The whole thing captivated him. Not just being in a band, but the behind-the-scenes stuff, like booking shows and getting the word out. Building something out of nothing.
3: Fulfilling the gap of, like, there was nothing there. Like, there was no scene, there were no shows. Like, creating it gave me the same joy as, like, creating music. Like, it was creative in its own sense. And being a promoter and booking shows is, like, not always creative. It's plugging and playing. It's a lot of emailing, like, grinding, that kind of work. But when you are able to be creative with it, it fulfills the same sensation. And it's, like, something I fell in love with.
1: Jace loved the work so much, he ended up going to Rowan University in New Jersey to study business in the music industry. Two really pivotal things happened there. First, he started meeting more bands and booking more shows, setting the foundation for his 4333 Collective.
3: I don't want to go to a frat. I don't want to go to, like, a college dive bar. I'd rather go see a show. And so I created that space on my college campus.
1: Rowan is also where Jace met his Sweet Pill bandmate, Zaina Youssef. And what started out as a school project turned into a legit band.
3: We played our first show, like, outside FDR Skate Park. Had, like, you know, a little bit of movement, had a DIY tour booked. I was kind of falling apart, like, as soon as we went on the road, and 4 days in, we got an offer to do an 8-week tour with Law Dispute, and we were like, okay, everything's gonna be okay. And that tour, that put us on the map. Like, it spread like wildfire from there.
1: 4333 and Sweet Pill grew in tandem, fueled by Jace's passion for building community and cultivating the DIY scene that he fell in love with.
3: These two, like, grassroots things, I think they could have existed on their own, but the fact that they came up together, like, they worked hand in hand. I was able to, like, route a first DIY tour for Sweet Pill because of all of the DIY touring bands that I booked in my basement in Rowan.
1: Like Missy and Ian before him, Jace is upfront about the sacrifices musicians have to make in the DIY scene. The grind can be relentless.
3: In this really crazy world of the music industry, like, it's really hard to find stability. It's really hard to be grounded through those, like, peaks and valleys. And so, like, the same way I had to create like my own scene in my hometown when I started, I had to create my own grounding. And it took me like years to figure that out. And I was the type of person to like pour my all into my work and not really take care of myself. And I'm finding a better balance of that. Every day is a struggle still. But, you know, like it's hard when like the thing that you love, you make it your job because you just want to do it nonstop. But, you know, there's other parts to life. So my grounding is just balance.
1: So what exactly does DIY mean to Philly musicians?
3: Yeah, I think overall DIY is solely to me just means community. When we are a business, but we are a business that functions in tandem with the community.
2: What's amazing about DIY is it is such a reciprocal energy. You know, you do get what you put into it. And I think when people see that you are someone who just really cares about art and music and community, that's a way to find other people who care about art, music, and community. And I mean, I think to have community, you have to be part of the community.
0: DIY really means an attitude of you can do it. If you think you don't have the tools, you can figure it out. You can make a record with basically nothing. You know, art is art. Art is not fine art. You don't need a museum to lift you up for your thing to be art. Your thing could be playing on your porch every day. You know, just sitting out there with an acoustic guitar for your neighbors. That's DIY.
1: I want to thank everyone who shared their thoughts with us. Missy DeBeese, Ian Farmer, Jace Williams, Dylan Michael, and Sam Gorham. Thanks to the folks at Philly Style Pizza and to World Cafe producers Will Loftus and Miguel Perez. And that is our show. Thanks so much for listening. Hope you dug that deep dive into Philly's DIY music scene. And earlier in the hour, our conversation with Todd Rundgren. 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We make this show from WXPN at the University of Pennsylvania in Philadelphia. I'm Kaleo. 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